violinist Dylan Welch, cellist Cecilia Huerta Lauf, and pianist Rachel Grimes, performing the On the Beautiful Lake Erie Waltzes by Kentucky composer Henry Hart, leader of the Henry Hart Minstrels. Hi, I'm Jake Armerding. So glad to be listening to music with you. When you use the phrase, I got religion, you might be speaking literally, like St. Paul on the road to Damascus, or you might mean it metaphorically. And that's how the Brooklyn city boy Jerome Maras described the first time he saw the American West. He took a bus to Albuquerque. He had to stay a few days because he apparently just could not leave. He said, you walked 8 blocks and you were in the desert. That was all I could do. I could look at this desert, and I never thought the desert and the mountains could be absolutely marvelous. About a year later, CBS commissioned him to do a piece. The first thing he wanted to do was to write about that feeling, this marvelous sensation.

0: It's the New Zealand Symphony Orchestra, led by the great Joanne Folletta. A Tall Story for Orchestra by Jerome Maras. About the first time that Brooklyn man saw the American West. Maras was part of the Young Composers Group, led by Aaron Copland, in 1930s New York. And I've got some cowboy music from Copland coming up next.
1: 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Fletcher Recital Hall in Greenville. 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
0: I know you've seen Western movies. You've probably read a Western or two. Did you know there's Western ballets? Aaron Copland wrote one called Rodeo in 1942. Like most works in the Western genre, it was rather successful. We all like stories about ourselves.

Music from the Western Ballet called Rodeo. Even in ballet, you can have whooping. That was the San Francisco Symphony, led by Michael Tilson Thomas. The biblical story of Susanna and the Elders is a non-canonical part of the Book of Daniel. The word is apocryphal, if you're keeping score at home. The great American opera composer Carlisle Floyd lifted that story, recast it in the American South for his opera, Susanna. Must have hit a nerve with the American public, because that opera is one of the most performed in American history, second only to Porgy and Bess.

0: It's David Zinman leading the Orchestra of St. Luke's featuring soprano Dawn Upshaw. Ain't It a Pretty Night? From the opera Susanna by Carlisle Floyd. We're headed to Red River, coming up next.
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0: The thing this hour is East meets eats East. Oh, East meets West. Easterners who saw the West for the first time and had their minds blown when they did. Here's composer David Anram. He once said, "For artists like Jack Kerouac and myself, Colorado, Oklahoma, and Texas were magical places we could only dream of seeing someday when we were growing up in the 1930s during the Great Depression, watching old Western movies. We were both lucky to be able to see and live in them later on in our lives."

0: It's the Colorado Symphony Orchestra featuring flautist Brooke Ellen Ferguson, a piece by David Anram, also conducted by Anram, called Theme and Variations on Red River Valley. He's a composer from the eastern United States who only got to watch old Western movies growing up and then finally got out to see them himself.
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What better way to celebrate the 4th than a historical journey down America's greatest river? It's dawn on the Mississippi, and there's a mist on the water. It's only about a mile wide at this point. Here's the sound of the Great Mississippi Flood of 1927. And here's some for the timeless currents of the river, seen from a high vista. And now we're down in Mark Twain country, time for some steamboat songs. It's a trip down the big river this hour. Settle back and enjoy the ride.

It's the Cincinnati Pops Orchestra performing Sketches on Shenandoah, Rolling River by Peter Boyer. You don't get too far into the canon of American music without running headlong into the one and only George Gershwin. He can't be avoided. But then why would you want to? It's the sound of the Roaring Twenties, arranged for string quartet. Here's Sweet and Lowdown, performed by the Lark Quartet.

There's only one, George Gershwin. I felt like I heard a little bit of the theme from Inspector Gadget right in the middle there. Is that blasphemous? That's a little blasphemous. I beg your pardon. The Lark Quartet performing Sweet and Lowdown. So when I ask you to name an American musical instrument, it's a little tough, right? Most everything we play in this country is imported, right? Have you heard of the Tennessee Music Box? It's a folk instrument invented in the 1870s. It's kind of like a dulcimer. It's made of raw materials found in southwest Tennessee, hence the name. The appearance is a little crude, but the tone is rich, which feels appropriate. It feels a little American. We might be underdressed for the occasion, but there's a lot of heart there. Here's Blackberry Winter by Connie Ellisor, performed by the Nashville Chamber Orchestra featuring Stephen Seifert on Mountain Dulcimer and Tennessee Music Box.

0: Paul Gamble, leading the Nashville Chamber Orchestra, featuring Stephen Seifert, playing one of the only uniquely American instruments, the Tennessee Music Box. That was Blackberry Winter by Connie Ellisor. The other American instrument is coming up next.
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0: Here's a story about the time the piano saved the banjo. So before the Civil War, banjo was affiliated mainly with African-American culture, and African-Americans had a pretty specific way of playing it. Certain strumming techniques, something called up-picking. The reason this is known is not from any record of banjo playing from the 1800s, but from a piano piece by Louis Morrow Gottschalk, in which Gottschalk tried to imitate the sound of that playing. And he did it so well, it was so accurate, that modern banjo players have been able to recreate some of that older banjo music. Here is The Banjo by Gottschalk.

It's Leonard Panario performing The Banjo by Louis Morrow Gottschalk. You heard that right? It's a piano piece. As a kid, the composer Michael Daugherty took family road trips down the Mississippi River. He wanted to recreate that experience for this next piece, and along the way, he wanted to explore some of the amazing history of our most famous river. Though not America's longest river, that honor, as of course you know, belongs to the Missouri. Here are Reflections on the Mississippi.

0: The Albany Symphony Orchestra featuring tubist Carol Jantsch performing that rarity, a piece for tuba and orchestra. It's Reflections on the Mississippi by Michael Dougherty. Some old and lost rivers coming up.
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0: Highway signs can be held responsible for a good deal of musical inspiration, including classical music. In this case, Tobias Picker was driving east from Houston along Highway 10. He came to a bridge and saw a sign referring to the bayous below that gave him the title of this work, Old and Lost Rivers.

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If you had to pick one thing unique to our country, what would it be? The American West? Jazz music? How about multiculturalism? In no other country do so many cultures coexist, side by side, shoulder to shoulder, sometimes smoothly, sometimes with tremendous friction. But it's who we are, and it might be our greatest virtue. According to composer Derek Skye, that's what this piece, American Mirror, is all about. We're looking in the mirror this hour.

That's a string trio, Edgar Meyer, Yo-Yo Ma, and Mark O'Connor, accompanying Alison Krauss, performing Slumber, My Darling, by the great Stephen Foster. Hi, I'm Jake Armerding. So glad to be listening to music with you. With this next piece, the composer George Walker wanted to set the melodies of four spiritual tunes, so he made a point of quoting them intact, which was pretty unusual for him. Much more often, he would use these little snippets of tunes from outside sources, pop tunes, folk songs. Not this time. He let them be. Folk songs for orchestra, performed by the Seattle Symphony.

The Seattle Symphony, led by Asher Fish. Folk songs for orchestra by composer George Walker. One of pianist Lara Downes' superpowers is her ability to bring great music from unexpected places into the classical world, the classical milieu. She's a great sorcerer. Here's her take on a Willie Nelson tune off his 1983 album, Tougher Than Leather. It's about the endurance of love and hope in the midst of uncertainty. It's called Changing Skies.

0: Not anything, but everything. Classical, folk, bluegrass, Americana, and a sound yet to be termed, seamlessly merged into a perfect one. That's one description of the quartet Invoke. You just heard them there teaming up with pianist Lara Downs on a Willie Nelson tune called Changing Skies. A Look in the Mirror, parts one and two, coming up next.
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0: One of the truly unique things about our country is its multiculturalism. How it's made up of dozens upon dozens of different cultures, hundreds even. And the way those cultures coexist, sometimes it's a smooth ride and sometimes there's tons of friction, but it's in our DNA, it's who we are. Composer Derek Sky says this next piece, American Mirror, is all about that. He also says the audience is meant to sing drones in two sections. So if you're moved to sing along, please do. Just because we're on the radio doesn't mean you don't get to participate. But it is kind of nice if you're self-conscious about your singing, because no one's going to hear you.

0: 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Coming up, a piece in the key of Violet.
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0: Composer Amy Beach was a famous synesthete. It means your senses intermingle with each other. So you could be reading about pie and actually start tasting pie. I know, right? Somebody sign me up for that action. In Beach's case, she would hear musical keys as colors. She heard A flat major as blue, C major as white. Here's her ballad in the key of Violet, better known as D flat major.

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As houses have gotten bigger, there's one item you can find on every new parent's shopping list. The baby monitor. This piece was inspired by a baby monitor. The composer would listen every evening to his wife singing their son to sleep. She just so happens to be a professional singer, so there were beautiful sounds coming from that tinny little speaker. It's lo-fi inspiration coming up this hour.

It's the Arcata String Quartet featuring flautist Don Bailey performing the Scherzo by Arthur Foote. Hi, I'm Jake Armerding. So glad to be here's Arthur Fagan conducting the Vienna Radio Symphony Orchestra on a piece by composer Ulysses Kay, Umbrian Scene.

It's The Umbrian Scene by composer Ulysses Kay. Composer John Duart of Sheffield, England, launched his career in the 1940s as a professional chemist. He worked through the war, World War II, as a chemist. Over 20 years later, the father of guitar virtuoso John Williams, a man named Len Williams, persuaded Duart to come over to the artistic side of the line. He said, "Look, John, there's no money in chemistry. Come compose for a living. Make your fortune." Duart fell for it, and we're lucky he did. Here is his Joan Baez suite, "Where Have All the Flowers Gone?"

0: That's guitarist Sharon Isbin performing a suite of tunes written just for her by the English composer John Dwart. She gave Dwart a bunch of Joan Baez songs back in 2002, and he sent her back what you just heard. She put it on her album, Journey to the New World, and it won her the Grammy for Best Instrumental Soloist Performance. It's a nice collaboration there. Songs from the Baby Monitor, coming up next.
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0: Sometimes inspiration strikes from the most sonically compromised of places. In this case, it was the decidedly lo-fi sounds coming from the Baby Monitor that composer Darren Hagen would listen to while his wife was putting their little son down to sleep every night while he cleaned up the house. That was their division of labor. So she would sing him these folk songs and spirituals, and being a professional singer, she would embellish these tunes with all kinds of little gestures and colors. So this next piece is kind of written by the whole Hagen family, if you think about it. It's called Songbook.

on the great American conductors Joanne Faletta, leading the Buffalo Philharmonic, featuring violinist Michael Ludwig. That was The Songbook by Darren Hagen, inspired by a baby monitor. He would listen to his wife singing their son to sleep

0: that's what led to that whole composition, those songs. Taylor Swift's producer's brother, coming up next.
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0: Here's the song for Octave from the versatile composer Bryce Dessner. He also writes some delicious pop music over in his band, The National, which includes his twin brother Aaron, who does a little producing for Taylor Swift.

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It's the fate of all screenwriters, playwrights, and composers. Watching or hearing your painstakingly crafted product get butchered. Or, more often, get it almost right. Those last few percentage points can actually be the most painful. All you can fall back on is something called stage directions. You can make them as particular as you like, but chances are you won't be around to enforce them. This is a piece by Aaron Copland with a famous stage direction. I'll tell you which one, coming up in the next hour.

Composer Morten Lauridsen has a little retreat on an island off the Washington coast. Not the Washington coast. The Washington coast. I won't tell you which one. It's a secret. But it gives him the privacy to write pieces like this one. That's why I can't tell you.

Craig Hallett Johnson, leading Conspirare, Sure on This Shining Night by Morten Lauridsen. The great Aaron Copland, famously noted in his published score, use oboe only if no English horn is available. Well, here is Thomas Stacey, as instructed, playing the English horn for Aaron Copland's incidental music for a 1939 play that was a realistic fantasy concerning the night thoughts of many different kinds of people in a great city. It's called Quiet City.

The great Leonard Bernstein, leading the New York Philharmonic, featuring English hornist Thomas Stacey and trumpeter Philip Smith. Quiet City by Aaron Copland. The man some call America's greatest composer ever. 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Here's the Attica Quartet performing Big Sky, Low Horizon by Michael Ippolito.

It's the Attica Quartet performing Big Sky, Low Horizon by Michael Ippolito. American composer Jane Antonia Cornish is English by birth. She hails from across the pond. She now lives in Los Angeles, and we're so glad to have her. Here is her piece, Last Light.

0: Vicky Chow performing some music that a critic calls lush, sun-baked, and a little hazy in the afternoon light. It's a piece called Last Light by English-American composer Jane Antonia Cornish. We're headed to the Hamptons in 60 seconds.
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0: I want composer Norman Dello Gioia's life just a little bit. He won an Emmy. He won a Pulitzer. He wrote all kinds of different music. He managed to keep composing into his 90s. And when I say composing, I'm talking about chamber works, choral works, orchestral music, heavy stuff. He died in his sleep at the age of 95 at his home in the Hamptons. I mean, that's pretty much the way to go, isn't it? American Dream style. Here are the variations, Chaconne and Finale.

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When Antonin Dvorak came to America in the 1890s, he wasn't just teaching, he was listening. Listening to the sounds of music passed down through generations. Spirituals sung from memory to a country still searching for its own musical voice. What he heard stayed with him. And one symphony from him in particular became his quiet reflection on this new world. Music that holds the idea of openness, longing, and possibility. It's on the way. I'm Melanie Renata, and this is Music Through the Night. Welcome to your July 4th holiday weekend, wherever you are, however you choose to celebrate. I'm just grateful that you're here. This hour lets you dip your toes into some real classical American sounds, like dipping your toes into a nice sparkling lake under a hot July sun. Here's the Andante from Howard Hanson's Lumen in Cristo, performed by the Seattle Symphony and the Seattle Symphony Choral, Gerard Schwartz at the podium.

0: There is some real shimmering magic created when strings and vocals combine the Seattle Symphony Choral with the Seattle Symphony for the Andante from Lumen in Cristo by Howard Hansen. I'm Melanie Renata with some Americana vibes coming up in just a bit. You are listening to Music Through the Night.
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0: Joy, nostalgia, and hope run deep through the notes of Harry T. Burley's Southland Sketches, and you can feel them all braided together here in his third movement, performed by the Kelfax Reed Ensemble.

The Kilfex Reed Ensemble taking a delightful saunter through the last half of that work, the third movement of Harry T. Burley's Southland Sketches. Now your saunter through American sounds turns into a full-on sprint here in Dvorak's Ninth Symphony in E minor, his From the New World Symphony, performed for you here by the Los Angeles Philharmonic.

0: a joyful, triumphant finale. Dvorak's Ninth Symphony, never quoting his inspiration directly, but spirituals for sure helped to shape that work. His From the New World Symphony, performed for you there by the Los Angeles Philharmonic Orchestra and Andre Previn at the podium.
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0: Near the turn of the 20th century, Boston didn't really have its own classical music identity, not yet. One composer from Massachusetts was sketching its future in sound, a young George Chadwick.

He dropped out of high school, worked briefly at his father's insurance business, and through that, he was able to travel to Boston for concerts, and that's where he ended up steeped in the arts. He became a valued musical educator, but he knew his compositional life would be stunted if he didn't leave the U.S., so he wandered through Europe with painters and poets, and eventually returned home to help shape the North American classical sound. This work from him later this hour. I'm Melanie Renata. This is Music Through the Night. Time is such a weird concept. The way we perceive it changes as we age, and life events can make time seem to stop or slow down or even speed up. Can you believe it's been over 6 years since the start of the COVID pandemic? Ugh, that was a strange time. Life definitely slowed down, and composer Peter Boyer took the opportunity to compose something optimistic. Crafted during some pretty dark days, it's much-needed radiance. Here's the London Symphony.

0: glistening like the first hints of sunlight after a long, dark night. A work that feels like hope. Peter Boyer conducting the London Symphony for his work called Radiance. And if ever there were an instrument described as radiant, it would have to be, at least, the piano. A piano solo in just a minute. I'm Melanie Renata. This is Music Through the Night.
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0: You're on a walk through a misty morning, and you come across a gate covered in tangled wisteria. You clamber through the branches into a hidden world of wonder. That's the world that this work creates. Pianist Stuart Goodyear here with Jennifer Higdon's Secret and Glass Gardens.

pianist Stuart Goodyear, crafting an atmosphere of beautiful plants and shimmering glass, a work from Jennifer Higdon called Secret and Glass Gardens. The adventurous spirit really ramps up here. American composer George Chadwick's Suite Symphonique, performed for you by the Czechoslovak State Philharmonic. I'm Melanie Renata, and you are listening to Music Through the Night.

0: Whew, it was music like that that helped America find its place in the world of classical music. George Chadwick's Suite Symphonique, a cinematic quality to it, the Czechoslovak State Philharmonic performing José Serra Brière at the podium.
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If you're friends with any artists, or maybe you are one, then you know what I mean when I say that artists really are some of the hardest working people you'll ever meet. They have a passion that they want to share with the world, and they sacrifice a lot to make it happen. Often working multiple jobs just so they can create. Rachmaninoff balanced three careers. He worked as a composer, a conductor, and a pianist. He got by as a successful pianist. It just wasn't fulfilling. His passion was composing, but that's not what people wanted from him, so he nearly gave up. It took years of perseverance to fight for his compositional passion. And because of that grit, the world now has music like his symphonic dances. This is the opening movement shared with you by the Philadelphia Orchestra. I'm Melanie Renata. This is Music Through the Night.

0: A healthy dose of passion there from Rachmaninoff. The first movement from his symphonic dances, Yannick Nézet-Séguin conducting the Philadelphia Orchestra. Now the musical mood is going to simmer into something almost ancient sounding in just a moment. I'm Melanie Renata, and this is Music Through the Night.
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0: There is something so haunting about this piece of music. It almost feels ancient, but it was crafted just a little over 200 years ago. 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

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An American work from more than 200 years ago called When Jesus Wept by William Billings. 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Here, you get a little bit of Beethoven, Mendelssohn, and Schumann, all rolled into one. The Ulster Orchestra with the First Symphony in C minor from John Knowles Payne. I'm Melanie Renata, and this is Music Through the Night.

0: Music to get you amped for the holiday weekend. John Knowles Payne's First Symphony in C Minor, his Opus 23, Joanne Folletta at the podium, conducting the Ulster Orchestra.
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0: When someone calls a piece of music deeply American, what do they even mean? Sounds that evoke images like a cowboy riding across an open plain, a southern hymn sung in a little country church, or children playing in a summer backyard? Well, composer Virgil Thompson thought of all of those American things and put them all into one place. One concerto of completely different worlds. And somehow, together, they sound like one country. That idea that America isn't one thing, but so many beautiful different things all at once. This works on the way. I'm Melanie Renata. This is Music Through the Night. Just 10 weeks after his wedding, composer Scott Joplin was suddenly widowed. Devastated, heartbroken, he moved through his grief, and as he did so, he found solace in music, of course. And this was the first work that he composed during this time, a ragtime waltz called Bethina. Here's pianist Richard Dowling.

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I'm Melanie Renata. You're listening to Music Through the Night. And through this work, you'll hear a translation of early American hymn tunes. They're spun up into this bold, rhythmic, 20th century orchestral piece called The New England Triptych by William Schumann. Here's the Dallas Symphony.

0: the Dallas Symphony, breathing the sounds of the revolutionary spirit found throughout all of American history, William Schumann's New England Triptych. Now you get to peer into three very different corners of American life in this next work. I'm Melanie Renata, and this is Music Through the Night.
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0: A Rider on the Plains, a Southern Hymn, and Children at Play. Three movements, three completely different corners of American life, all of them deeply American, and all found here in Virgil Thomson's Cello Concerto. Paul Gambill conducting the Nashville Chamber Orchestra and cellist Emmanuel Feldman

a musical image of America's diversity. Virgil Thompson's Cello Concerto, performed for you there by cellist Emmanuel Feldman and the Nashville Chamber Orchestra. Now it's time for something slow and tender, infinitely tender. The name of this piece by Michael Byron. I'm Melanie Renata, and this is Music Through the Night.

0: You cannot just strike the keys for that work. You've got to be delicate, tender, infinitely tender. The name of that work by Michael Byron, performed for you there by pianist Lisa Moore.
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0: Freedom is often touted as the trait we're most proud of here in the United States of America. So perhaps no piece of music is more American than one written by a black composer whose ancestors found freedom from slavery through the Underground Railroad. Nathaniel Dett lived a life his ancestors could have only dreamed of. He was a teacher at a black college in Tennessee, a school whose goal was to educate newly freed enslaved peoples and to offer them space to let their minds blossom, sort of like this. Magnolias, from Nathaniel Dett's Magnolia Suite. It's on the way. I'm Melanie Renata. Please stay with me.

Well, that was pretty. And of course it was. A work from Eric Whitaker called All Seems Beautiful to Me, performed by Voces 8. I'm Melanie Renata. Thank you for sharing some of your very precious time and space with me this morning. There really is just something about this time of year. Floating in a lake, under puffy clouds in a bright blue sky,

flutist Paula Robeson and guitarist Elliot Fisk, creating the mood of dappled light through the leaves of trees in Woodland Sketches by Edward McDowell. Speaking of trees, have you ever seen a magnolia tree in full bloom? Large creamy petals set against glossy green leaves. It's absolutely breathtaking, and the smell is intoxicating. Just imagine walking down a path surrounded by magnolia blooms. That image inspired Nathaniel Dett's Magnolia Suite, and this is a small slice called Magnolias.

0: pianist Clipper Erickson with Magnolias from Nathaniel Dutt's Magnolia Suite, inspired by the sweet scent of magnolias on his college campus. I'm Melanie Renata. Good morning. I've got an iconic American sound performed by the New York Philharmonic coming up for you in just a minute.
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0: American composer Randall Thompson is really best known for his beautiful choral works, but he was a dabbler. He crafted an opera, a couple of string quartets, and a few symphonies. His second symphony in E minor feels especially prideful. It's performed for you here by the New York Philharmonic, Leonard Bernstein at the podium.

0: one of those symphonies that just serves up American sound. Randall Thompson's Second Symphony in E Minor, the New York Philharmonic, performing. I'm Melanie Renata, and this next work tells you exactly what you can expect to hear. What you may not expect is how moved you'll be when you hear it. Three spirituals in just a moment.
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0: This collection starts with a tempered joy in Every Time I Feel the Spirit, followed by the soothing Kumbaya before the finale, Oh Freedom. It's three spirituals by Adolphus Hale Stork. Here's the Ambrosia Quartet.

0: North American classics woven together into three spirituals by Adolphus Hale Stork, the Ambrosia Quartet performing.
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When Czech composer Antonín Dvořák arrived in the U.S. in the 1890s, he didn't just find one sound. He heard the songs of immigrants and the rhythms of Native American music, and of course the spirituals of Black communities. To him, that rich mix was the voice of a nation still discovering itself. Long before composers like Gershwin or Copland, Dvořák recognized that America's strength and its sound came from its diversity. Dvořák's American Suite is on the way. I'm Melanie Renata. Glad you're here. Please stay with me. His music has been called optimistic, joyful, and thoroughly uplifting. Here's Michael Torkey's Key Biscayne Dawn from his larger work, Miami Grands.

It just builds and builds until, bam, nothing. The Miami Piano Circle with a work from Michael Torkey. Good morning, my friend. It is 6 past the hour on this 4th of July. I'm Melanie Renata. And sometimes you just gotta shake your head and laugh. In the 1930s, that was done through a musical that lent some satire to America's political system. And here, the BPO shares the overture to that musical, George Gershwin's Of Thee I Sing.

the overture from Of Thee I Sing by George Gershwin, the first musical to win the Pulitzer Prize for Drama. Michael Tilson Thomas at the podium there, conducting the Buffalo Philharmonic. You get to catch a breather here, the lush and romantically French Air en Gavotte by American composer Arthur Foote. Here's the Gowanus Arts Ensemble.

0: the Gowanus Arts Ensemble with the poetically romantic Air and Gavotte by Arthur Foote. Good morning, I'm Melanie Renata, and on this fourth day of July, two pieces of music that will show two different sides of the United States, from a haunting battle hymn to a suite that carries the more aspirational side of the U.S., both coming up in just a minute.
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0: This starts off quietly, but like a firework, it comes in and could blow your eardrum, so just take note. Battle Hymn of the Republic by William Steff. Here's the Mormon Tabernacle Choir and Orchestra at Temple Square.

During the Civil War, that tune was used to create the Union Army marching song, William Steff's Battle Hymn of the Republic. I'm Melanie Renata, and on this 4th of July, how about we bask in the beauty of the diversity of cultures that make up our country? This is Dvorak's eclectically inspired American Suite.

0: David Zinman conducting the Rochester Philharmonic with music that embodies the eclectic mix of cultures found all over the U.S., The American Suite by Dvorak. I'm Melanie Renata, and in a minute, together you and I will pay respects to the American composer of more than 130 American military marches.
1: The driveway moments are almost every other day type things. When you pull in a driveway, you just can't turn the car off because you need to finish the story you're hearing. I love the Science Friday. Start my day with the morning and then finish up with, you know, in the afternoon. I'm Jeffrey Smith, and I live in New Bern, North Carolina. I came down from Connecticut 22 years ago, and I was pleased to get down to North Carolina and find PRE. I'm retired 3 years ago, and I spend a lot of time in the car, and that's the only thing I listen to in the car is NPR. When I was in sales, part of the sales course, they said people tend to listen to their favorite music while they're driving. Salesman spent a lot of time in the car. He says, that's like chewing gum for your brain. And he says, it does nothing for your brain. But he says, if you listen to something like public radio, you actually can improve your brain while you have hours of windshield time. And so I've been doing that for probably 35 years. It's honest news.
0: John Philip Sousa was not only the composer of Stars and Stripes Forever, he was also a classically trained violinist. And this work by Max Liebling is meant to honor this American gem, a fantasia on Sousa themes. Here's violinist Rachel Barton Pine and pianist Matthew Hagel.

0: Max Liebling's Fantasia on Sousa themes, performed by pianist Matthew Hagel and violinist Rachel Barton Pine. Hey, happy 4th of July. However you're spending the day, stay hydrated and be careful with those fireworks, okay? I'm Melanie Renata. Thank you for being with me this morning. Be good to yourself today and be good to your neighbor too.
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What happens when you filter simple American tunes through a giant, old-school European orchestra? Hungarian composer Ernst von Dohnányi answered that exact question after he fled post-war Europe and settled down in Florida. He took some simple porch-side melodies and turned them into these towering cinematic monuments. You'll hear some music from Ernst von Dohnányi later this hour, his American Rhapsody. I'm Vernon Neal. Happy 4th. Yo-Yo Ma, Mark O'Connor, and Edgar Meyer strike the first spark of the morning. Here is Butterflies Day Out.

the unmistakable groove of Yo-Yo Ma alongside Mark O'Connor and Edgar Meyer. That was Butterfly's Day Out. Happy 250th to these United States. The party kicks off this morning with a salute to the armed forces. Here's a medley that brings together the official anthems of our military branches, from the Anchor Calls to the Wild Blue Yonder, from the hills of Montezuma to the shores of Tripoli. It honors the brave folks who serve our nation. Leonard Slatkin leads the St. Louis Symphony Orchestra for servicemen on parade.

the St. Louis Symphony Orchestra and Leonard Slatkin. That was a proper salute to our armed forces. Servicemen on parade. French theater legend Jacques Offenbach traveled to Philadelphia in 1876 just to witness America's centennial firsthand. It sounds like the pure scale of the celebration just about knocked him out. It inspired him to write this grand dance piece that you're about to hear on the spot to capture the energy of a young nation. Michel Zverchevsky and the Gulbenkian Orchestra perform the American Eagle Waltz.

0: The American Eagle Waltz with the Gulbenkian Orchestra. Nelson Rocha was the trumpeter under Michel Sverchevsky. Up next, you'll hear the Lone Star Wind Orchestra get pushed to the absolute limits. Joseph Jenkins' American Overture in a minute.
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0: Tuesday, July 7th, the Carolina Nature Coalition is presenting Art and the Environment with artist Georgie Nagma, a New Bern native. The presentation will be at the Unitarian Universalist Fellowship in New Bern at 6:30 and is open to all. 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
4: Joseph Jenkins worked as a simple arranger for the U.S. Army Field Band when he dropped this masterpiece. It quickly became a benchmark for wind ensembles all across the country. Here's why.

The Lone Star Wind Orchestra under Eugene Corcoran. That was Joseph Jenkins' American Overture. 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

0: The American Rhapsody from Ernst von Dohnányi, performed by the Frankfurt Radio Symphony Orchestra under Alan Francis. Coming up, we honor the courage that makes our freedom a reality. One Czech-born composer risked everything to escape the Nazi occupation of his country to find a new life on our shores. A special tribute to Jaromír Weinberger. In just a minute.
1: 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They always give everybody a chance to comment. 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
0: Czech native Jaromír Weinberger fled the Nazi invasion of his homeland and settled permanently in St. Petersburg, Florida. He never realized that back in Europe, after he spent years in isolation once he got to the United States, back in Europe, this specific opera that you're about to hear became a massive hit and a symbol of Czech cultural resilience. Here's Weinberger's Polka and Fugue.

some fireworks before the fireworks tonight. The Detroit Symphony Orchestra with the Jubilee from George Chadwick's Symphonic Sketches.

0: 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Happy 4th of July.
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Have you ever wondered how a classical masterpiece comes to life? Before Ferdy Groffet captured the scale of the Grand Canyon, he survived as a Los Angeles cab driver and a jazz musician. He spent days on horseback, peering over the rim to gather inspiration. Then used his background as a big band music arranger to paint the scene. That level of mastery is what you're hearing in this legendary American travelogue. You'll hear Ferdy Groffet's Grand Canyon Suite later this hour. I'm Vernon Neal. Happy 4th. Donald Hunsberger and the Eastman Wind Ensemble dropped the needle on a piece of Americana. Here's the 4th of July overture.

I can no longer hear Yankee Doodle without thinking about my 2-year-old listening to the Barney theme song. That was a wake-up call from the Eastman Wind Ensemble, the 4th of July Overture. Way before Scooter Braun and Taylor's Version, before the Napster and Metallica feud, before bitter court battles between artists and record labels over who owns what and who earns what, Frank Meacham published a simple piano tune back in 1885 for some pocket change, completely unaware that it would later transform into a global phenomenon. To say he got ripped off would be an understatement. Here's a recording by the Eastman Wind Ensemble of American Patrol.

0: Ugh, Yankee Doodle strikes again. That was the American Patrol, Frank Meacham's version, from the East Wind Ensemble under Frederick Fennell. Up next, a massive 36-minute journey through one of the great natural wonders of the American West. Then you get a proper Welcome to New York from Leonard Bernstein.
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0: Every city has its own pulse. We like to take things slow where I'm from. But it seems like out in the Northeast, mid-century Manhattan in particular, there's always been a quicker rhythm to it. Leonard Bernstein turned that rhythm into a theatrical firestorm. Here's America from West Side Story.

the Philip Jones Brass Ensemble with America from Leonard Bernstein's West Side Story. Before the era of stadium rock tours, a solo pianist traveled thousands of miles across the American frontier with a personal grand piano in tow. New Orleans native Louis Moreau Gottschalk became the nation's very first classical superstar. He wrote this specific tribute during the height of the Civil War. Pianist Philip Martin performing Caprice Americaine.

0: Philip Martin performed Louis Moreau Gottschalk's Caprice Americaine. I'm Vernon Neal. Have a safe and happy 4th of July.
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0: Look high into the top branches of a tall tree, and you may see the source of this call, a bald eagle. Yes, that squeaky door sound comes from the official bird of the United States of America. Sitting about 3 feet tall, this majestic bird has a wingspan of more than 6 feet. Stretch your arms as far as you can, and imagine a bird whose reach is even greater. Mature bald eagles have snowy white heads and tails and powerful dark brown bodies. Their eyes, beaks, and taloned feet are shades of bright orange and yellow. Immature bald eagles, on the other hand, look so different that early ornithologists thought they were another species entirely. Young bald eagles are a patchwork of dark mottled colors, and their eyes, feet, and beaks are drabber shades of gray, brown, and yellow. It can take young eagles up to 4 years before they grow into their iconic adult colors. Even with a call that sounds like a rusty gate, the bald eagle is lord of the landscape. Go eye to eye with a bald eagle when you come to our website, birdnote.org. I'm Michael Stein.
1: Yannick Nezet-Séguin and the Philadelphia Orchestra with a finale from Florence Price's Symphony No. 1.

the Philadelphia Orchestra and Yannick Nezet-Séguin with the brilliance of Florence Price House, the fourth movement from her Symphony No. 1. A profound sense of isolation on the open ocean, and an unexpected burst of creativity. John Philip Sousa paced the deck of a homeward-bound steamship, haunted by a melody that just kept playing over and over through his mind. He refused to commit a single note to paper until he finally stepped onto dry land in New York City. Decades later, an act of Congress took that seaborne melody to the rank of our official national march. Here's the United States Marine Band with the Stars and Stripes Forever.

the United States Marine Band under Jack Klein. That was Sousa's The Stars and Stripes Forever. Minnesota composer Stephen Paulus witnessed the shock of September 11th and immediately sought to provide a sanctuary for collective healing. He paired up with poet Michael Dennis Brown to craft a tribute that focused on a shared sense of community hope. Here's Hymn for America from Stephen Paulus.

Hymn for America from Stephen Paulus, performed by the Essential Voices USA. Peter Boyer spent his formative years under the spell of legends like John Williams and Jerry Goldsmith. When a premier Summer Music Institute commissioned him in 1997, he brought that John Williams, Jerry Goldsmith Hollywoodness to the concert stage. The result became one of his most popular works that remains a favorite for radio. Here's Boyer's Celebration Overture with the London Philharmonic Orchestra.

0: Peter Boyer's Celebration Overture with the London Philharmonic Orchestra. You'll hear a reimagining of America the Beautiful from the master of the radio airwaves, Morton Gould, in just a minute.
1: 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And I think you'll really be glad that you did. So this is Paige Akis of River Bend, and I am a supporter of Public Radio East and a volunteer. 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
0: 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Kenneth Klein leads the London Philharmonic Orchestra. Here's Amber Waves from Morton Gould's American Ballads.

the London Philharmonic Orchestra with the Amber Waves of Morton Gould. Charles Ives originally intended this next piece to be a virtuosic workout for his own two hands and feet at the organ. But, you know, for late 19th century church pews, this might have been a little too radical for a Sunday morning service. Here's Gerard Schwartz conducting the Seattle Symphony. It's Ives' Variations on America.

0: Variations on America from Charles Ives, performed by the Seattle Symphony.
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0: Amy Beach broke crucial ground as the first American woman to achieve widespread fame for her large-scale symphonic works. She composed this instrumental duet early in her career for a performance at the historic Chicago World's Fair.

Don Dongguan with Amy Beach's Romance. Aaron Copland set out to capture a peaceful future at the end of World War II. For this finale, he looked back to his own catalog for the world-famous theme from his Fanfare for the Common Man. Leonard Slatkin leads the St. Louis Symphony Orchestra with the finale from the Symphony No. 3.

0: the finale from Aaron Copland's Symphony No. 3 with the St. Louis Symphony Orchestra under Leonard Slatkin. Have a safe and happy 4th.
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0: perspective. George Gershwin stepped onto the crowded boulevards of late 1920s Paris and found instant inspiration in the bustle of the French capital. He loved that city so much that he brought back a set of real taxi horns directly from local drivers to guarantee his newest score felt authentically French. We'll travel across the Atlantic for that legendary symphonic poem later this hour. John Williams leads the Boston Pops in An American in Paris. I'm Vernon Neal. Happy 4th.
1: This is New Classical Tracks from American Public Media. I'm Julie Amacher.
2: In preparation for everything that I'm doing this year, which is connected largely to the 250th anniversary of the country, I really wanted to see how far I could take that and how much I could listen and how much I could gather information that would help me make something that would reflect this time.
1: Lara Downs has been on the road this past year in search of stories. Her journey was part of the Declaration Project, a chance to really listen to this country as we mark the 250th anniversary of the United States. What she discovered along the way also informed the music on her latest recording. It's called Hold These Truths. Lara says this music traces our roots. It offers a clear reminder that we, the people, are the holders of our truth. We are the stewards of our past, builders of our present, and designers of our future.
2: I think that hope doesn't die. Everyone that I've spoken to, wherever they're coming from, there's this understanding that hope is the thing that we have to carry as Americans. That's what's at the heart of this experiment, this American promise. Hope is just something that seems to be very foundational to our character as Americans.
1: There are 21 pieces on this recording, and I'm curious, what was the litmus test that you used to decide what would be included?
2: I think my idea was to try to trace, you know, these 250 years to some degree. And we can talk about the oldest piece that's included here. I was trying to connect each of the tracks with one of the reflections or the declarations that I gathered along the way.

0: Let's talk about the oldest piece on this recording. Is it the second track, Wondrous Free?
1: You know, years ago, I was working with Tom Hampson, the baritone, and he sang this song called My Days Have Been So Wondrous Free, which was written by Francis Hopkinson when he was a very young man in Philadelphia, and then later became one of the signers of the Declaration of Independence. So that song is often called the first American song. And I thought it would be interesting to reimagine it in the context of today's world. So I worked with Shauna Pebbelow, who's a brilliant young composer. His version is called Wondrous Free. And he takes this tune, which is just a very, you know, it's a charming sort of lighthearted 18th century tune. And really, I think, reflects on it with the perspective of everything that went into that original struggle for freedom and of all the struggles for freedom that have come since then.
0: Leonard Bernstein's Lucky to Be Me from On the Town is on here, and it's an arrangement by Bill Evans. Is it the Bill Evans I'm thinking of?
1: Yeah. My decision to record Lucky to Be Me, well, it's one of my favorite songs, but also that was directly inspired by a young man I met in Tuskegee, Alabama, who defined the pursuit of happiness as the pursuit of self, you know, the awareness of self and the commitment to being yourself despite what the world might be telling you. And I just thought about that. Yes, that, you know, the privilege to be yourself, lucky to be me.
0: I was listening to Ricky Ian Gordon's Finding Home, and it is so beautiful. It literally felt like home. As I was listening to it, I thought, oh, this really feels like home. You can kind of picture whatever home means to you. Do you feel that way as well?

0: I think this idea of home has been very much on my mind throughout this journey. Sometimes you just have to find home within yourself. I mean, I guess that's true for me. I spend so much time on the road. I have to find home within myself, and I find home in the community where I am. And that was very much true during this whole process.
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2: 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Now here's Welsh baritone Bryn Terfel performing Oh, What a Beautiful Morning from Richard Rogers, Oklahoma, alongside the English Northern Philharmonia.

Oh, what a beautiful morning, especially after hearing that. That was from Richard Rodgers' Oklahoma, performed by baritone Bryn Terrible alongside the English Northern Philharmonia. Composer Ira Hershen recognized that the historic, the legendary marches of John Philip Sousa were built on this brilliant classical geometry. He took Sousa's piece Hands Across the Sea and expanded its core themes into a four-movement symphonic showcase for wind band. Lowell Graham leads the United States Air Force Heritage of America band in this movement from the Symphony on Themes of John Philip Sousa.

0: Ira Hershen's After Hands Across the Sea from Symphony on themes of John Philip Sousa. And that was, yeah, very Sousian. It was performed by the United States Air Force Heritage of America Band under Lowell Graham.
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born 200 years ago today. That was Stephen Foster's Hard Times Come Again No More, performed by Nine Horses and at the piano, Laura Downs, for this week's New Classical Tracks. 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Let's pivot now from our folk roots to an intimate perspective on our national landscape. Here's violinist Daniel Hope with Christoph Israel for America the Beautiful.

0: America the Beautiful from Samuel Ward and Catherine Bates. Daniel Hope was a violinist, performed it alongside Christoph Israel. Up next, you'll hear music from a guitar teacher by day and a civil rights activist always. Music from Justin Holland coming at you.
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Justin Holland's Musette de Nina, performed by guitarist Gabriel Lachey. While Fur de Griffet looked outward to capture the raw physical scale of the American wilderness, George Gershwin turned his focus inward to map the restlessness of a homesick expat. He took the nostalgia that he felt on the streets of France and created this. John Williams leads the Boston Pops Orchestra with an American in Paris.

0: the Boston Pops Orchestra under John Williams. That was George Gershwin's An American in Paris. I'm Vernon Neal. Please, please, be safe. Leave the fireworks to the professionals. And you know what? Put some mustard on your fries for me. Happy 4th and happy 250th, America.
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3: Gee, what movies for the 4th of July? What movies?
4: The English Derby Cup.
5: He's gonna give America the English Derby Cup.
4: I'm a Yankee Doodle Dandy.
3: Maybe this one?
4: Yankee Doodle, my nephew of my Uncle Sam. Born on the 4th of July.
3: It is brilliant. James Cagney showing off for many of us, realizing the first time that he really was a song and dance man, a hoofer.
4: Yankee Doodle came to London just to ride the ponies.
3: And that number where he makes fun of Franklin Delano Roosevelt. It's probably going to be on today. Watch it. As well as 1776. That's coming up on Saturday Cinema as we mark and celebrate the 4th of July. Believe it or not, this screwball comedy was really some historic facts behind it.

0: John Williams' music. The March from 1941, a war comedy film, was directed by Steven Spielberg, written by Robert Zemeckis, who gave us Polar Express and other great movies, and starred Dan Aykroyd, Ned Beatty, John Belushi, Christopher Lee, John Candy, Toshiro Mifune, and Robert Stack, all about, it was the great Los Angeles air raid of 1942, a real event. Saturdays are movie days, and this is the 250th birthday of the United States, and we are sharing in that today with some of the music from the movies that celebrate our country, our accomplishments, our history, and more. So I hope you can stick around today, because hopefully it'll be fun for you. We're going to start off with a movie that has a really good 4th of July scene in it, Music Man. Turn of the century, Americana, River City, Iowa, based on Mason City, Iowa, from composer Meredith Willson, who hailed from Mason City. And in his early musical education included picking out tunes on a piano and a piccolo, and he immortalized turn of the century life in the American heartland. Now, when it came to casting this one, we got some trivia in a couple of these movies, including 1776, later on. But the trivia here is that Jack Warner, also related to 1776 when this comes up, but Warner Brothers was not going to cast Robert Preston, who had been such a success on Broadway as Harold Hill in the film, wanted a bigger Broadway star, just like Jack Warner did with Audrey Hepburn in My Fair Lady when he didn't cast Julie Andrews. And then later on kind of wishes he had, not to diss Audrey Hepburn, but that's a whole nother story. He wanted Cary Grant. He wanted Frank Sinatra or James Cagney. But Cary Grant personally was approached by the studio and he said, I won't even see the movie if Robert Preston doesn't play the lead. So we pick it up with Hermione Gingold and Paul Ford and a wonderful cast going out to the ice cream sociable. And I think that was the 4th of July they were celebrating, if I'm not mistaken. Buddy Hackett singing The Great Shapoopy into the end of the movie.
1: A woman who kissed on the very first date is usually a hussy. And a woman who kissed on the second time out is anything but fussy. But a woman who waits till the third time around.

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Once more in a flower garden, she will never get soft, you beg her pardon. Squeeze her once when she isn't looking. You get a squeeze back, that's fancy cooking. Once more for a pepper upper, she will never get sore in a way to stop her.

It was so much fun. I love watching that movie on the 4th of July, Music Man. And, oops, almost got in there to another tune, which I didn't want to get into at this point. Anyway, no starting over on Shapoopy. You had your say, Buddy Hackett. And in the end where they're singing 76 trombones, you heard that part where the tuba sticks out. That's, of course, where Buddy Hackett takes his on-screen credit. And that was the neat thing about the closing credits to that, because they showed, you know, everybody walking down behind the band as they were walking down the main street and the back lot at Warner Brothers. Yeah, so that's really interesting. And Meredith Wilson also came to Robert Preston's assistance there, as did Cary Grant. When Jack Warner wanted to cast Cary Grant, he said, I'm not even going to go see the movie if you do that. Only Robert Preston can do this role. And then Meredith Wilson stepped in, and in his contract, he had the final say in casting. So there you go. It was Robert Preston all the way. Saturday Cinema, 250th anniversary of the founding of America. And right here, we're going to take a little look at something that to me just seems like yesterday. I don't know about you, but the moon missions, Apollo 13, Apollo 11, that I think happened in the summer of 1969. And then Apollo 13, directed by Ron Howard, speaking of Music Man, where he plays Winthrop, right? And Tom Hanks, Kevin Bacon, Belle Paxton, Gary Sinise, Ed Harris, and Kathleen Quinlan in the cast. And the music, wow, fabulous music by James Horner. Here's Main Title and Re-entry and Splashdown from Apollo 13, one of our space program's finest moments.

0: A great cast in Apollo 13, including Jim Lovell, one of the astronauts on the Apollo 13 mission who appeared at the very end on the aircraft carrier. James Horner's music, the main titles, and Re-entry and Splashdown from Apollo 13.
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2: You know, I'm reminded of a lot of things when I get to holidays like this. I bet you are too, as sort of holidays past, the 4th of July from your childhood or something that just has always stuck there in your memory. And I'm hearing from a lot of you now, and I love this. Thank you so much, and thank you for listening and loving movies. And I have to tell you, this whole thing, including my actual job, probably came from, wait till Jeff hears this. My childhood friend, Jeff Kern, who's taught for many years at University of the Arts in Philadelphia, is very active working with Philly Pops. He and his roommate in college at Lebanon Valley College and I used to get together, especially in the summertime when we were doing summer theaters, and do something called Your Finale Hit Parade. They had a big collection of LPs of all kinds of opera and Broadway and Hollywood and all that original cast albums. And we would just play the finales and then do this kind of comedy improv in between. And so a lot of this and what I'm doing today comes straight from Your Finale Hit Parade, which at the time was brought to you by Zob House of Fashion in Palmyra, Pennsylvania. Well, one of the movies we loved and a great finale, it comes in George M. Cohan's story, Yankee Doodle Dandy, this is often, James Cagney would say, his proudest moment on screen and his favorite movie that he ever made. James Cagney, Joan Leslie, Walter Huston, also in the cast, Jeannie Cagney. That was the actual real-life sister of James Cagney. And from the soundtrack, you're going to hear it because it's mono and it's a little scratchy, but here is the, one of the great moments from Yankee Doodle Dandy.

0: chip, that's all the candy. I'm a Yankee Doodle Dandy. I'm glad I am. I'm a real-life Yankee Doodle, made my name and fame and boodle, just as Mr. Doodle did by riding on a pony. I love to listen to the Dixie strain. I long to see the girl I left behind me. That ain't a Josh. She's a Yankee, by gosh. About a Yankee, that's awful neat.
1: Little Johnny Jones, the jockey from the USA.
0: We'll ride the pony, Yankee Doodle, English Derby Day.
2: Yogi's broken records every track at every beat.
0: So Yankee Doodle's gonna be the boy they have to beat.
2: Certain of the British out who followed his career have offered Johnny anything to keep him over here.
0: But all the money in the Bank of England couldn't pay enough to keep young Johnny Jones away from old Broadway.
2: If you want to take it, get the surest of sure things.
0: Have your houses mortgaged, have your watches, pawn your rings.
2: And put it all on Yankee Doodle, Johnny Jones is up.
0: I'm gonna give America the English Derby Cup.
2: He's gonna give America the English Derby Cup.
0: I'm a Yankee Doodle Dan.

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That's Yankee Doodle on the end. A wonderful position. Look at him rear. He's broken line. He's simply wild to run. Now they're back in line again. There's the starting gun.

0: At the quarter, he's gaining. At the turn now, he's reining his horse.
1: Go, go, go, go! Hold it back, let him out!
0: The half mark, he's cruising, but seems to be losing his lead. He'll never win, he'll never win. The other nags are closing in. He's gone to third and second place.
2: It looks as though he's down the race.
0: He's got him in a pocket. He can't get in the clear. They're in the stretch. Here they come. He's falling to the rear.
3: He's lost the race, but it's a prime.
0: He'll find a blind, a rooster, blind and clear. The name of little Johnny Jones. That's it, ladies and gentlemen. It's all over. Yankee Doodle let him down. So they'll either pasture him in clover or have him hauling rubbish at London Town.
4: Goodbye, Johnny.
5: Been dishonest, and we find that you be suspended for throwing a race.
6: I'm a Yankee Doodle Dandy. Yankee Doodle, do or die. Yankee Doodle came to London just to ride the ponies.

Yeah, and then you remember that scene where he's waiting for the signal from the ship that he has been exonerated in cheating in the race. Yankee Doodle Dandy, George M. Cohan's music. And he said his favorite role, he said it many times, James Cagney, as the great George M. Cohan. I'm going to be watching that one today when I go home, along with 1776. That's my movie. Oh, sometimes I watch Mr. Smith Goes to Washington, too. That's a good one. Maybe I'll watch Born Yesterday with Judy Holliday. Oh, I'll just watch them all. Maybe you will, too. This is what they call the national pastime of our country, and many a 4th of July revolves around a baseball game somewhere or other. We used to play softball at my stepfather's family's farm, and that was a lot of fun, all those little sort of family baseball games. This is from The Natural from 1984, directed by Barry Levinson. The cast was Robert Redford, Robert Duvall, Glenn Close, Kim Basinger, Wilford Brimley, and Richard Farnsworth, two really terrific character actors there. And the music was done by Randy Newman. Here's Knock the Cover Off the Ball and the end credits from The Natural.

Yeah, you remember that scene from The Natural where he hits it into the lights? That's actually a great effect and a great scene. End credits, and Knock the Cover Off the Ball from The Natural, music by Randy Newman, who was leading the studio orchestra. Well, as we celebrate the 4th of July, of course, we're going to think about immigrants and who really built this country and who came here to find freedom. Yeah, a little ironic when you think about who was calling the shots in The Godfather, but there, no pun intended there. The Godfather Part 2, this is the main title, and The Immigrant, music by Nino Rota.

0: Nino wrote his beautiful music for The Godfather Part 2, the main title, and The Immigrant. More 4th of July 250 on Saturday Cinema coming up.
1: Well, it's the best way to learn about what's going on locally, and the fact that it's not biased by any people that are supporting it politically or otherwise. It's a nice neutral station. It's like honest news. And ever since they cut the funding for it last year, I've been donating. I suddenly decided it was time to step up to the Barker Leadership Circle because I just felt I should go up with the thinner air with the people that are digging in a little deeper into their pockets. It's crucially important. I can't think of anything more important in this day and age of fake news and to get good, real, honest reporting, whether it's something I like to hear or don't like to hear, but I should hear. That's the most important part, is unfiltered and unbiased. I am Jeffrey Smith from New Bern, North Carolina, and I support PRE proudly.
0: This is music from a kind of gritty look at American history a little bit. The American biographical anti-war drama film Born on the 4th of July, based on the autobiography of Ron Kovich, directed by Oliver Stone, starring Tom Cruise and Kara Sedgwick. Who else is there? Oh, Willem Dafoe's in the cast as well. It's part of a trilogy. John Williams did the music. Here's Born on the 4th of July.

Thomas Hooton was the trumpet soloist, the studio orchestra led by John Williams in his own score, born on the 4th of July. Well, we wrap up the hour with a film that when it came out, a lot of critics didn't know what to do with it, but it really does celebrate America, Americana, the scenes of America, and it all starts in 1981. The movie starts, there's a young man seated on a bus stop bench. You know now, don't you? Wearing a tan suit, carrying a suitcase, and a feather lands there. Forrest Gump picks it up and starts telling his life story to strangers on a bus bench. Here is a suite from Forrest Gump, music by Alan Silvestri.

0: A suite from Forrest Gump and that sweet feather theme there that Alan Silvestri wrote. He was leading the studio orchestra. I'm Lynn Werfel. Happy.
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You know what it is, don't you? Got to see it on Broadway, and the movie I really love every year on the 4th of July, I watch 1776. Not just because it has Northwestern University theater alum William Daniels in it. And he and his wife Bonnie, by the way, just celebrated their 75th wedding anniversary. Happy anniversary, Bill and Bonnie. Celebrating the 254th on Saturday Cinema. Stick around.

This is Cincinnati Pops having fun with a lot of George M. Cohan's tunes, Star Spangled Spectacular. And you hear all, I love 45 Minutes from Broadway. I was singing that in the kitchen a couple of weeks ago. Couldn't get out of my head. It was an earworm. Anyway, but a lot of them heard in the movie Yankee Doodle Dandy from 1942. And nominated for 8 Academy Awards was Yankee Doodle Dandy. And I love the way it starts. It starts with George M. Cohan, played by James Cagney, coming out of retirement to star as President Roosevelt in the Rodgers and Hart musical, I'd Rather Be Right. And then he's summoned to the White House. He thinks he's in trouble. And instead, he gets the Congressional Gold Medal. I just love the opening of that movie. And then the rest of it is flashback. Hope you get to watch it. Happy 250th to you. I do hope you are doing well. And on Saturday Cinema, we're going to be celebrating mostly the founding fourth with 1776. But first, we're going to celebrate some women who made such a huge difference in American history in the space program and one of my favorite films, Hidden Figures. And it's all about the African-American geniuses, genius mathematicians and computer pioneers, the women who made the Mercury missions possible. Here's the main theme, music by Hans Zimmer and Benjamin Wallfisch.

The main title to Hidden Figures, music by Hans Zimmer, Benjamin Wallfisch. Just a terrific movie. Every time it's on, I watch it. I really do, whether there are commercials in it or not. Of course, I've recorded it, but I still watch it. That's just how I am with movies. Hope you are doing well on this 4th of July. I am Lynn Werfel, and we are celebrating the rest of the hour with a fabulous musical that was on Broadway and then was made into a movie in 1972. It's 1776, directed by Peter H. Hunt. It was written by Peter Stone. And yeah, it premiered on Broadway in 1969. Music and lyrics by Sherman Edwards, set in Philadelphia in the summer of 1776. Although it's a fictionalized account of the events leading up to the signing of the Declaration of Independence, some of it is based in fact. A lot of it's based in fact, and some of the dialogue actually based on some correspondence from the members of the Continental Congress, the Second Continental Congress. It stars a wonderful cast. William Daniels, who also was not a big star at the time, but Jack Warner cast him because he had learned his lesson not casting Julie Andrews as Eliza Doolittle. And so he said, oh, I'm just going to take mostly the Broadway cast. And he did indeed, with a couple of changes. Martha Jefferson was played by Betty Buckley on Broadway and was played by Blythe Danner in the movie, as you might remember. We are going to be listening to the Broadway cast.

Blythe Danner in the movie, as you might remember. We are going to be listening to the Broadway cast. You know why? You can't find the soundtrack to the movie. It was a limited release. It was on LP, and it's very, very, very, very, very difficult to find. Anyway, it's almost the same cast, so here we go. It starts off with the overture, and then Sit Down, John, which I absolutely love, and you meet all the members of the Continental Congress, including William Daniels as John Adams, Howard DeSilva as Ben Franklin. Must put it at this juncture, because I got it wrong the last time. I heard from my friend Jeff and a couple other astute listeners saying, you know, Howard DeSilva didn't do his own singing in this recording. He also was in the Broadway play, which is true. He had had a heart attack and could not make the recording session, so Rex Everhart filled in for him. It sounds just like him. Ken Howard in the movie, Donald Madden, and more. Anyhow, the little medley we have here to start is the overture, everybody and their feelings toward John Adams, and then John Adams' feeling toward the Continental Congress.

God, I have had this Congress. For 10 years, King George and his Parliament have gulled, cullied, and diddled these colonies, and still this Congress refuses to grant any of my proposals on independence, even so much as the courtesy of open debate. Good God, what in hell are they waiting for?

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1: John, you're a boy.

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1: No, John, I have not.
0: Why have you not?
1: John, I'm afraid we have a more urgent problem.
0: More urgent, madam?
1: There's one thing every...

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0: Saltpeter.
1: Hens.
0: Saltpeter.
1: Hens.
0: Saltpeter.
1: Hens.
0: Peter.
1: Hens.
0: Peter.
1: Hens.
0: Peter.
1: Hens.
0: Peter.
1: Hens.
0: Done, madam. Done.
2: Done, John. Hurry home, John.
0: Oh, as soon as I'm able.
2: Don't stop writing. It's all I have.
0: Every day, my dearest friend.

0: which, of course, he does not. William Daniels and Virginia Vestoff recreating their Broadway roles. This actually is the Broadway original cast album we're listening to because the soundtrack from the movie is so hard to find, almost impossible. And they certainly don't have it on disc, and it's not available as downloads either, I found out. So there you go. But anyway, Piddle Twiddle and Resolve. And Sit Down, John, the opening of Sherman Edwards' one and only musical that is 1776. We continue with the rest of American History Class in just a moment.
1: 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Fletcher Recital Hall in Greenville. 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

0: I really love this musical. I hope this one plays because I played it by mistake there a little while ago. Ah, live radio. So we continue. Now you know that John Adams, played by William Daniels, is really miffed at Congress. Everybody's arguing. There's a lot of infighting. You know, I'm not going to make any comment there, but you know. And then finally, Richard Henry Lee of Virginia steps in. Benjamin Franklin loves to hang around with Adams. He's one of the few friends that Adams has, mainly due to their shared vision of independence. But they suggest that somebody other than John Adams should propose the independence resolution. So Richard Henry Lee of the Lees of Old Virginia agrees, and he rides home to get authorization. It's a wonderful bit in the movie. And by the way, if you recognize the fountain that's in there, it actually was used, a fountain that they ride around in the, in when he's singing the Lees of Old Virginia. That is in Friends, the TV show. Yeah, it is. That's all I got to say. Anyway, the Lees of Old Virginia, and then we're going to hear, But Mr. Adams, as they try to figure out who is going to write the Declaration.
1: My name is Richard Henry Lee.

0: help us.
1: He will, he will.
2: God in heaven is everybody's God. I'll admit that God in heaven is everybody's God. But I tell you, John, with pride, God...

0: Okay, I have to come in here just a little bit before we get to But Mr. Adams to tell you about Ronald Holgate, which I meant to do at the outset, but playing Richard Henry Lee. Born in South Dakota, he won the Tony Award for playing this part on Broadway, and then he reprised the role in the film, 1776. And he, like William Daniels, I have to mention this, it's my alma mater, went to Northwestern University where he studied with the great venerable Alvina Krauss. But while he was there, he was discovered by Boris Godofsky and went to study opera at Tanglewood and the New England Conservatory. He won second prize in the Metropolitan Opera National Council auditions and went on to tour. Yeah, with the opera company. He also originated the role of Miles Gloriosus in A Funny Thing Happened on the Way to the Forum, if you recognize that voice. Right. Now, here is John Adams trying to talk some of his buddies in the Continental Congress to who should write the Declaration. Yeah, well, you'll figure it out.
1: All right, gentlemen, let's get on with it. Which of us will write our Declaration of Independence?

0: Mr. Sherman, I say you should write it. You are never controversial, as it were.
1: That is true.
0: Whereas if I'm the one to do it, they'll run their quill pens through it. I'm obnoxious and disliked, you know that, sir.
1: Yes, I do.
0: Then I say you should write it.

0: I beg of you, Mr.
1: And we solemnly declare that we will preserve our liberties, being with one mind, resolved to die free men rather than to live slaves. Thomas Jefferson, on the necessity of taking up arms, 1775, magnificent. You write 10 times better than any man in Congress, including me. For a man of only 33 years, you have a happy talent of composition and remarkable felicity of expression. Now then, sir, will you be a patriot or a lover?
0: Lover.
1: No!
0: But I burn, Mr. A.
1: So do I, Mr. J.
0: You?
2: You do?
3: John!
2: Who'd have thought it?
1: Mr. Jefferson, dear Mr. Jefferson, I'm only 41, I still have my virility. And I can romp through Cupid's Grove with great agility. But life is more than sexual combustibility.

Ken Howard, who reprised his Broadway role in the movie 1776. Sherman Edwards did the music and the lyrics. Right. Well, there are certainly enough historical inaccuracies in the movie, but many critics said, you know, it's not a whole lot to worry about. For instance, Martha Jefferson is included as appearing in Philadelphia to pay a conjugal visit to her husband, but that never happened. And Abigail Adams, she never actually comes to Philadelphia in the movie, though, does she? It's all kind of imaginary correspondence that they bring into song in the musical. But neither Abigail Adams or Martha Jefferson ever showed up in Philadelphia. Dickinson's wife, Mary Norris Dickinson, was the only spouse present in Philadelphia during the convention. Franklin's common-law wife, Deborah Reed, had died a year earlier, but Martha Jefferson had suffered a miscarriage and was dealing with physical complications in Virginia. So there you go on that one. Anyway, the women do play a big part in the cast, and we're going to hear Virginia Vestoff joining William Daniels in a wonderful love song where John keeps turning to Abigail, as he actually did in correspondences, and a lot of the lyrics are taken from his correspondences. And then in the Broadway play, the role of Martha Jefferson was played by Betty Buckley, whereas in the movie, it was played by Blythe Danner, as you might remember. So we're going to hear the voice of Betty Buckley from the Broadway play. He plays the violin, extolling the virtues of Thomas Jefferson, and Yours, Yours, Yours.

one of the funny scenes in 1776. There are several, but he plays the violin where Martha Jefferson is explaining to John Adams and Benjamin Franklin what the best qualities of Thomas Jefferson happened to be in her mind anyway. This is a very emotional part now in the musical in 1776, and there are a lot of them. There's a part where Benjamin Franklin finds out his son, the governor of New Jersey, has been arrested and kidnapped, where New York is now under siege as they are moving on Washington, and the British troops are actually pretty much at the door of the Continental Congress itself in Philadelphia. And throughout the play, a young courier has been coming in and out, played by Stephen Nathan in the movie, bringing missives from the front from General Washington that are read to the Congress. And in this particular scene, he comes in and is talking to Andrew McNair, the guy who is played by William Duell in the movie, who's a wonderful actor. William Duell, who always is kind of the clerk of the court anyway. And he talks about how two of his friends have been killed. And this was at the height of Vietnam, so this kind of had a double-edged sword when you heard it. Here's Mama Look Sharp.

Mama Look Sharp from 1776, The Courier, and the character of Andrew McNair singing that one in the very darkened signing room of Independence Hall. Right. Well, here is the number that was initially kind of cut from the musical because Richard Nixon didn't like it. Yep. The attempt to comply with Nixon's demands in the play had been rebuffed in New York, and he didn't care about that so much. But he was friends with Jack Warner, was Nixon, and he wanted not only the song taken out, he wanted the original negative of the song shredded, but the film's editor kept it in storage unaltered, and it was put back in the film. And Warner did regret actually pulling it because Nixon didn't like the portrayal of conservatives in the Continental Congress. You be the judge.

0: Mr. Hancock. You're a man of property, one of us. Why don't you join us in our minuet? Why do you persist on dancing with Mr. Adams? Good Lord, sir, you don't even like him.
1: That is true. He annoys me quite a lot. But still, I'd rather trot to Mr. Adams' new gavotte.
0: But why, sir? For personal glory, for a place in history? Be careful, sir. History will brand Mr. Adams and his followers as traitors.
1: Traitors, Mr. Dickinson? To what? The British crown or the British half-crown? Fortunately, there are not enough men of property in America to dictate policy.
0: Perhaps not. But don't forget that most men with nothing would rather protect the possibility of becoming rich than face the reality of being poor. And that is why they would...

0: as you can see, the song still exists, and it's back in the movie Cool, Cool, Considerate Men, and that's from 1776.
1: 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I began listening to Public Radio East in the early 90s. 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I like Away With Words, All Things Considered, Wait, Wait, Don't Tell Me, This American Life. 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When I listened to the fund drives, I felt obligated in a way that I'm proud that I have ownership in PRE. 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
0: Just before the Declaration can be signed, there is the big infighting about the clause on slavery that eventually in the Declaration, according to the movie 1776, is taken out. And the Southern colonies make their point in this, molasses to rum. It's directly aimed at John Adams and the New Englanders.

our northern friends merely see our black slaves as figures on a ledger. 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They see them as figures on the block. Watch the faces at the auctions, gentlemen. White faces on African wharves. Put them in the ships. Cram them in the ships. Stuff them in the ships. Hurry, gentlemen! Let the auction begin! Gentlemen, you hear? That's the cry of the auctioneer. Save, gentlemen. 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

0: I made in the triangle trade hailed slavery the New England dream. Mr. Adams, I give you a toast. Hail Boston! Hail Charleston! Who stinketh the most?
1: John Cullum replaced the original Rutledge on Broadway, doing Molasses to Bibles to Rum. Okay, well, for the finale now, that's just brilliant when John Adams is just about ready to give up to the end with the signing of the Declaration of Independence. These are my favorite numbers from this musical.
2: Is anybody there? Does anybody care?

0: Does anybody see what I see?
1: Mr. Secretary, is the declaration ready to be signed?
2: It is.
1: Very well. Call the roll.
2: New Hampshire, Dr. Josiah Bartlett. Massachusetts, Mr. John Adams. Rhode Island, Mr. Stephen Hopkins. Connecticut, Mr. Roger Sherman. New York, Mr. Lewis Morris. New Jersey, the Reverend Jonathan Witherspoon. Pennsylvania, Dr. Benjamin Franklin. Delaware, Mr. Caesar Rodney. Maryland, Mr. Samuel Chase. Virginia,

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Boy, you want to talk about a symphony that sounds like it's something right out of the movies. This is a great one. For the 4th of July, American composer Howard Hanson. For the 50th anniversary of the Boston Symphony in 1930, Serge Koussevitzky went to him and said, could you write a symphony? And boy, did he ever. The Romantic Symphony No. 2, coming up for the 4th of July.

Canadian Brass paying tribute to us, to their South, America the Beautiful, Samuel Ward and Catherine Bates' work when you have the lyrics in there. And yeah, one that many folks think should be the national anthem. It is a beautiful melody, really. And we are celebrating Independence Day, American composers being featured and those who compose tributes to America and more. 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Changes every weekday. I'm Lynn Warfel. You know, the 4th of July is all about friends and family and all that, and so I'm going to cut to the chase here, because every 4th of July, I let it go to the dogs. Because, you know, I would. If you know me, you know, it's all about dogs. Well, so for my friends, Steve and Kitty, who were so important in helping me when I was heading up the North Country Gordon Setter rescue arm of the club in Minnesota, the Gordon Setter Club in Minnesota. And they helped us foster and give homes to usually so many fabulous Gordons. And so on this day, we pay tribute to Steve and Kitty and their Gordons right now, Grover Cleveland and Gordon. But this is for Milo. And I placed Milo on the 4th of July with Steve and Kitty. And so we think of it as Milo's birthday. The Stars and Stripes Forever is what Milo loved best. We're going to hear it with the United States Marine Band. And, you know, might send this out too for the new independence for all those beagles in Wisconsin.

In memory of Gordon Setter, Milo, and for Steve and Kitty and their current Gordons. And, you know, we made Steve a convert to Gordon Setter's. Yeah, he was a German Shepherd dog man before he took the first Gordon in. And he's had many, some really nice ones, too. Anyhow, happy birthday in memory of Milo. Stars and Stripes Forever, that was the United States Marine Band playing John Philip Sousa's music. Well, do you remember the movie Field of Dreams? Sure you do. It celebrates America in a way. It's not just the farmlands of Iowa that are there. But what I really love is baseball and the speech that James Earl Jones makes in the movie, the monologue that he has. If people will come, Ray, remember that? They'll come to Iowa for reasons they can't even fathom. It's money they have and peace they lack. They'll watch the game as if they've been dipped in magic waters. It's been one constant through the years, Ray, baseball. Baseball has marked the time. This field, this game, it's part of our past, Ray. It reminds us of all that was once good and could be again. Here's the place where dreams come true, James Horner's music from Field of Dreams.

0: Is this heaven? No, it's Iowa. The place where dreams come true in Field of Dreams, James Horner's music, and he was leading the studio orchestra.
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0: This is a fabulous symphony by American composer Howard Hanson. The Boston Symphony commissioned it for their 50th anniversary in 1930, and it has in the first movement this very haunting theme you'll hear that's called the Interlaken theme. And if you were a music geek, maybe you went to music camp at the Interlaken Arts Camp, but it's performed, or at least it was, at the conclusion of a lot of public performances at Interlaken. Here is the Romantic Symphony No. 2 by Howard Hanson, who's leading the Eastman Rochester Symphony.

0: It's a terrific piece, Romantic Symphony No. 2 by Howard Hanson. 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
0: This is a concert paraphrase on National Airs, as named by Louis Morrow Gottschalk, played here by pianist Jenny Slochever.

0: The Union, a concert paraphrase on National Airs by Louis Morrow Gottschalk and played on piano by Jenny Slochiver. Hope you enjoyed that for your 4th of July. Thanks for your company. I'm Lynn Warfel.
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Now, I am from smack dab in the middle of the northern reaches of the Appalachian Mountain Range. And I remember driving back home to Millersburg, Pennsylvania. Oh, gosh, I can't remember what year it was. But I was driving. And when I got to the Ohio border, just past Youngstown, I think I was continuing on Interstate 80 and did not go down the turnpike. And soon after that, you're in a kind of wooded area, wonderful, beautiful highway. And I rolled down the windows and the smell of the mountain laurel. Oh, I just knew I was home. Well, Appalachian Spring is all about that area. Originally just called For Martha Graham, that is. Aaron Copland's music coming up.

definitive, the March from Symphonic Metamorphosis by Paul Hindemith, and that was the American Atlanta Symphony Orchestra, led by Robert Shaw, as he led them on so many occasions, along with the Robert Shaw Chorale and the Robert Shaw Singers. We have music for the 4th of July all day today, so I hope you can stick around. There's American composers, American orchestras, American soloists, and more. I'm Lynn Werfel. Welcome. Happy 4th to you. This is American Salute by American composer Morton Gould. Marisa Bravanel leads the Utah Symphony Orchestra.

American Salute, based on When Johnny Comes Marching Home. That was Morton Gould's music, Marisa Bravanel leading the Utah Symphony Orchestra. Well, coming up, a piece of music that has, well, a little bit of recent history behind it. 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Well, this piece of music has been used many places, including by Aaron Copland. We have a work by Copland coming up. It is a really interesting piece that was used at Barack Obama's inauguration in 2009. I remember this. It was really, really a cold day. It was like in the mid-20s. And we're going to hear the people who performed it on that day. Anthony McGill, clarinet, violinist Itzhak Perlman, Yo-Yo Ma playing cello, and Gabriela Montero playing piano. John Williams did an arrangement of Air and Simple Gifts. It was so cold, though, they pre-recorded it. Yeah, they didn't perform it live because the tuning would not have held, so it would have affected the durability of the instruments. So they recorded it and kind of mimed it. Yo-Yo Ma, I think, told NPR's All Things Considered, the piano keys had been decoupled from the hammers and the bows of the strings had been soaped to silence them. Nonetheless, it was a beautiful part of the ceremony. And just as it was being performed, Barack Obama became the 44th president of the United States. Here's Air and Simple Gifts, John Williams setting, Anthony McGill, Itzhak Perlman, Yo-Yo Ma, and Gabriela Montero.

0: written especially for the 2009 presidential inauguration of Barack Obama. That was Aaron Simple Gifts, John Williams' arrangement of that with Anthony McGill, Itzhak Perlman, Yo-Yo Ma, and Gabriela Montero, the quartet who performed it at the inauguration.
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2: 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The ballet was very well received at the 1944 premiere, and it earned Copland the Pulitzer Prize for Music. 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

Well, there's another one I remember playing the clarinet part in high school. National Emblem March by Bagley, performed by the U.S. Air Force Band in Blue. This is music from British composer Peter Hope, who picked three of his favorite American tunes, put them together in three American sketches.

0: From British composer Peter Hope, three American sketches, tunes he selected. The Royal Ballet Sinfonia played that, and they were led by Gavin Sutherland. 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

This is The Sound of Summer by An American River. Although, even though Antonín Dvořák really insisted that America had to find her own musical voice, whenever he tried to show us the way with something American, it still sounded a little bit like his home. But this summer he was in Spillville, Iowa. His children were here from Bohemia. His wife was here. And he had a big sabbatical from the job he took at a conservatory in New York. And he wrote, "Thank goodness I composed this piece of music and it went quickly. I am happy." And you can hear it. The string quartet, The American, coming up later this hour. This is music by William Grant Still from his suite for violin and piano, African Dancer.

violinist Rachel Barton Pine and the pianist Matthew Hagel. The African Dancer, just one of the movements from William Grant Still's Suite for Violin and Piano. We have some great American music coming up for the 4th, so I hope you can stick around. There's music by George M. Cohan, George Gershwin, and I think those are the only Georges in the hour. Happy 4th of July to you. Happy 250th. And I hope you are well. I'm Lynn Warfel. This is a piece of music that George Gershwin wrote for UCLA. Yeah, when I first moved to LA back in the 1970s, right after graduating from college, I lived in Westwood, which is was the home of UCLA, basically a lovely area to live. And Westwood Village was so lively that I was really sad when some friends of mine in LA said, you know, the village just isn't there anymore. It's just not what it used to be. But boy, it was like a little college town. It was really, really brilliant. Anyway, in 1936, UCLA students were looking for a new rally tune. So they turned to George and Ira Gershwin, who were in Beverly Hills at the time, working on the Fred Astaire movie, Shall We Dance, right? So the Gershwins made a gift of this song to UCLA. Ira Gershwin revised the lyrics and called the new version Strike Up the Band for UCLA. Yeah, so they kind of gifted it to them, but it's appeared many places, including in the 1940 film starring Judy Garland and Mickey Rooney. Here's the overture, Strike Up the Band.

The overture to Strike Up the Band, and the Gershwins did indeed give Strike Up the Band as a march to UCLA, but the whole thing was written some years earlier, before 1936, in 1927, for the musical Strike Up the Band that is not the same as the 1940 film, but it's part of a satire on war and all that kind of stuff. So that's what that musical was all about. Strike Up the Band, the overture, including all those tunes from the show by George Gershwin. Well, another American theater great, just a few years before the Gershwins, George M. Cohan. This is a medley of his songs. I'm sure you'll be able to sing along with a lot of them.

0: A medley of songs by the great George M. Cohan with the Houston Symphony Orchestra led by Sergio Comisiona.
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0: This is music by Antonin Dvorak, who was over here for quite an extended stay when he had taken over the directorship of the now defunct but then brand new New York Conservatory of Music. And he traveled around a lot, considering even the late 19th century getting around was not all that easy and took a great deal of time. When he was on sabbatical, he went to the Southeast. He traveled in the Midwest extensively, staying for a long time in Spillville, Iowa, where he was kind of ensconced there for a while, long enough for his family to come over from Bohemia, which they did. And he worked on his New World Symphony and his American String Quintet and Quartet. He said the whole thing went very quickly and he was very happy. And they were fishing on the river in Spillville and it was a great summer. Here's the String Quartet number 12, The American by Dvorak with the Cleveland Quartet.

0: The Cleveland Quartet, playing Antonin Dvorak's idea of what American music should sound like, the string quartet number 12, The American. 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
2: I do hope you're enjoying your 4th of July so far. This is some music by American composer Ron Nelson. He wrote it in 1952, Savannah River Holiday. It was originally called Savannah River Payday, based on a short story, but was renamed to avoid copyright issues. Had its premiere over NBC Radio in 1953 on March 16th, written as an orchestral overture. And then in 1973, Nelson transcribed the work for wind band. Here's the Boston Pops, Keith Lockhart, Savannah River Holiday.

Music by Ron Nelson, American composer, perhaps his best-known work, Savannah River Holiday, the Boston Pops led by Keith Lockhart. Conductor Leonard Slatkin described Nelson as a quintessential American composer.

0: Those are very, very original. For a long time, he was on faculty at Brown University in Providence, Rhode Island. Hope you enjoyed that. I'm Lynn Werfel.
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3: His name may not go down as one of the greatest composers of all time, but Hershey Kay was a crackerjack arranger and orchestrator in 20th century America. And his magic with music caught the collective imagination of people all across the country. Back in the 1950s, choreographer George Balanchine wanted something special and especially American for his New York City ballet. He commissioned Hershey Kay to write a score based on tunes by the immortal John Philip Sousa. The result? Stars and Stripes. I'm Mindy Rantner. We'll fly the flag on this Independence Day. And what could be more American than music by Leroy Anderson?

Catherine Moore played trumpet in a Trumpeter's Lullaby, and Alistair Malloy, the typewriter, in The Typewriter. Two tunes by Leroy Anderson. I'm Mindy Rantner. It's great to have your company on this 4th of July. And it's all American music, including a score that Hershey Kay put together based on tunes by John Philip Sousa. We have some music for a documentary film that was composed by Virgil Thompson, and Jerome Maross writing for the silver screen later in the hour. Here's Arthur Fiedler with the RCA Victor Symphony at Robert Shaw Chorale.

Arthur Fiedler with the RCA Victor Symphony Orchestra, and Robert Shaw Chorale in America, also known as My Country, Tis of Thee. Arthur Fiedler is so well known for having conducted the Boston Pops for decades, so he's still on the podium, only one in Boston this time, with music by Hershey Kay, based on tunes by John Philip Sousa. This is the ballet score for Stars and Stripes.

0: Imagine trying to make a ballet score out of a bunch of marches. Hershey K did it with music originally by John Philip Sousa. The ballet Stars and Stripes, dedicated to the memory of one of New York City's most colorful and imaginative mayors, and first staged during the New York City Ballet's 1957-58 winter season at City Center, this being before the days of the New York State Theater at Lincoln Center. So we heard Arthur Fiedler conducting the Boston Pops.
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0: music dating back to the 1930s. Virgil Thomson writing a score. Actually, he wrote for two documentaries that were produced by the Department of Agriculture. That was The Plow That Broke the Plains, Sir Neville Mariner conducting the Los Angeles Chamber Orchestra.
1: 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I started listening to Public Radio East in 1980 when I moved to Pamlico County. I've been a big fan for all those years, and I have listened to a lot of news, so I'd like to encourage anybody to support Public Radio East and to volunteer if you have the time. 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I know that most people have probably heard on the news and seen in the news that all the funding had been cut for public radio and public television. 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And it's an opportunity for you to make a statement about what you believe and the things that you support. 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

0: It's The Big Country, main title, music by Jerome Ross. Eric Kunzel conducted the Cincinnati Pops.
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0: I am a child of the TV age. And I'm talking about a period of time when television was all in black and white. And often there'd be test pattern and tone on the screen rather than programming. But one of the things I remember, although it wasn't from its first iteration, but a series of rebroadcasts that took place when I was old enough to appreciate them, of a series of documentaries made for TV called Victory at Sea. And the music? Well, I just loved the music, especially this. I'm Mindy Ratner. Happy Independence Day. And this is music by an American composer of our time. He is Rick Sowash, and this is from his Piano Trio No. 1.

Spring from the Piano Trio No. 1 by Rick Sowash. We heard the Mirror Court Trio. It's always nice to have company for classical music. I'm Mindy Rantner. I'm glad we could get together on this Independence Day, and we're celebrating on your classical discoveries with Americana and music by American composers. William Grant still being among them. His Symphony No. 1 coming up in less than 10 minutes. Leontine Price sings for us. And a suite of music that Richard Rodgers composed for the documentary series Victory at Sea, all about the Second World War. And there's some pretty exciting music in there coming up this hour. John Philip Sousa could write music that got your heart beating a little faster. Here's Keith Bryan with the Royal Artillery Band.

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0: On Tal Dorati and the Detroit Symphony Orchestra with Aaron Copland's Fanfare for the Common Man, powerful music written during the Second World War and later used again by the composer in his Third Symphony.
1: This is Kerry Cheatham. I live in Arapahoe. I found Public Radio East while I was traveling down here with my sailboat and listened to it on the water, listened to it on my car. Loved it so much here, we eventually moved to Arapahoe about 20 years ago.

0: to make sure we know what's going on in the world. Fresh Air is one of my favorites. This American Life. I always take time out to listen to Science Friday. I really like listening to the Moth Radio Hour with the storytelling. I find myself laughing and crying. At night, we always turn on Neil Gannaway Show, The Sound. I love listening. It's always new stuff. It turns me on to some artists that I didn't know about. And on the weekend, we've got some great music shows, too, with E-Town and American Roots. On Sunday night, we always turn on the jazz show. Not all public radio stations carry all of these shows. Really pretty amazing to me that our little station that feeds Eastern North Carolina has such a wide variety of entertainment and news that all day long you can stay connected.
1: The year was 1930, and William Grant still set himself to the task of composing his first symphony, known as Afro-American. It's also the first symphony by an African-American to be performed for an American audience by a leading orchestra. The premiere took place in 1931. At the hands of the Rochester Philharmonic. Paul Freeman conducts the Chicago Sinfonietta in this recording.

The Symphony No. 1 by William Grant Still, called Afro-American, as we celebrate the 250th anniversary of American independence. Paul Freeman conducted the Chicago Sinfonietta on your classical discoveries.

0: The immortal Leontine Price, backed up by an unidentified ensemble of singers and instrumentalists, all conducted by Leonard DePar in the spiritual Deep River.
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0: Richard Rodgers, whose name is synonymous with music for Broadway and films, wrote the score for a series of documentaries on the Second World War called Victory at Sea.

a suite from the score that Richard Rodgers composed for the documentary series on NBC decades ago called Victory at Sea. Sergiu Comisiona and the Houston Symphony.

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Irishman Victor Herbert came to the United States as an immigrant. Well, actually, he came for a gig along with his wife. She was an opera singer. He was a very fine cellist and wound up playing in the pit orchestra at the Metropolitan Opera. Still, he had time to write music, and write he did. One of his most charming, if silly, works is an operetta called The Red Mill. I'm Mindy Ratner. We'll hear selections on your classical discoveries. The Fantaisie Negra No. 4 by Florence Price.

Pianist Laura Downs playing the Fantasie Negra No. 4 by Florence Price. I'm Mindy Rantner. It's great to have your company for classical music on this Saturday. It's the 4th of July, Independence Day, a happy and meaningful Independence Day to you. And we are celebrating on your classical discoveries with music by American composers, some American by birth, others by adoption. George Gershwin's Rhapsody in Blue on the way this hour. Music, too, by Victor Herbert, Scott Joplin, and plenty more. So I hope you'll spend the hour with me as we enjoy music on America's 250th birthday. John Williams and the Boston Pops with this by John Philip Sousa.

A march by John Philip Sousa called Washington Post. John Williams conducted the Boston Pops Orchestra. Benjamin Carr was born in London. He traveled to the colonies. Actually, the early United States, first to Philadelphia, then to New York. And he liked Philly so much that he decided to settle in there, which he did. And that is where he composed this Furl Overture.

0: 1784, which is when Benjamin Carr wrote that Federal Overture. We heard La Marseillaise in there as well, the French Revolution having already taken place. Patrick Gallois conducted Sinfonia Finlandia Jyväskylä.
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0: We are celebrating America on your classical discoveries. And this next is a piece of music that's not quite 100 years old, but we're closing in on the centenary of Basin Street Blues. It was written in 1928 by Spencer Williams and recorded that same year by Louis Armstrong. Here's the Canadian Brass.

You could call it Benjamin Carr's meditation on Yankee Doodle, although there were some other familiar tunes from 1794.

A little extra sizzle from our neighbors to the north, the Canadian Brass. Their recording of Spencer Williams' immortal Basin Street Blues. And speaking of blues, we have some sizzle as Andre Previn conducts the Pittsburgh Symphony Orchestra from the piano. This is George Gershwin's Rhapsody in Blue.

0: He could do it all, and did. Pianist and conductor Andre Previn with the Pittsburgh Symphony Orchestra in George Gershwin's Rhapsody in Blue. Some music for the stage from an earlier time coming up on Your Classical Discoveries.
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0: Victor Herbert made New York his home and became much more than a pit orchestra player. He was a cellist. He became the toast of the town when it came to writing music for the stage, including the Red Mill, Donald Hunsberger, and the Eastman Dryden Orchestra, with some selections from that score.

selections from The Red Mill by Victor Herbert, which debuted on Broadway in 1906, ran for 274 performances. It was revived 39 years later and had a run twice that long. We heard the Eastman Dryden Orchestra, conducted by Donald Hunsberger. And pianist William Albright takes the stage with this by Scott Joplin.

0: William Albright at the keyboard with music by Scott Joplin, that rag called The Entertainer.
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0: We are going to go flying.

This music by a man who loved to fly. He was James Horner. And his life ended, well, he was doing what he loved best. Other than writing spectacular music for the silver screen. I'm Mindy Rantner, James Horner's Kitty Hawk, and more on America's 250th on your Classical Discoveries. I say Wynton Marsalis, and you say, well, trumpeter, jazz man, although he does play classical as well, and he's a composer, too. Some of his music was written for his wife, violinist Nicola Benedetti. This is from the Fiddle Dance Suite for Solo Violin.

Nicola's Strathspey by Wynton Marsalis, played by Nicola Benedetti. It's always nice to have your company for classical music. And here we are together on this Independence Day, the 250th anniversary of the Declaration of Independence. I'm Mindy Rantner. We are celebrating with music by American composers, some really well-known, others maybe not so much. Leonard Bernstein, certainly one of the most noteworthy American composers ever. We'll hear the symphonic dances from West Side Story and a movement from a serenade by the lesser-known Arthur Byrd. Eugene Corcoran at the North Texas Chamber Players offer up a movement from his serenade. And if you're a movie lover, then I have just the thing, a score by James Horner later on in the hour. Louis Moreau Gottschalk was, I suppose, equally famous as a pianist and composer. Eric Kunzel conducts the Cincinnati Pops Orchestra in Gottschalk's Cakewalk Suite.

0: The Cakewalk Suite. Music by Louis Morrow Gottschalk. We heard a little bambula. We heard the banjo. We heard some other things as well. That suite was actually fashioned in 1951 by Hershey Kay, commissioned by the New York City Ballet. Eric Kunzel conducted the Cincinnati Pops.
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2: 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Fletcher Recital Hall in Greenville. 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
0: When I think West Side Story, I think of the film that came out in 1961, but West Side Story had its origins on Broadway in 1957. And in 1960, Leonard Bernstein extracted some bits of music from the score and created the symphonic dances as we celebrate America's 250th. We have a recording by the Florida Philharmonic conducted by James Judd, Symphonic Dances from West Side Story.

from Leonard Bernstein's score for West Side Story, the Symphonic Dances. James Judd conducted the Florida Philharmonic. We are celebrating America on your classical discoveries. Like Leonard Bernstein, Arthur Byrd was born in Massachusetts, although he wound up living a good part of his life in Europe. This is the fourth movement from his Serenade.

0: From a serenade by Arthur Byrd, the fourth movement, Eugene Corporan conducted the North Texas Chamber Players.
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5: Hi, I'm Scott Blankenship. When I was a kid, our family car was a gorgeous 1967 Ford Galaxy 500. 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When it was finally time to move on to something newer, Mom shed a few tears as the new owner drove it away. When it comes time to say goodbye to the car you love, turn it into the programming you love. 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
0: We are going flying, at least in our imaginations, with music by James Horner. 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

0: Kitty Hawk from First in Flight. It's music by James Horner. David Arnold conducted the Royal Liverpool Philharmonic.
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The first performance of George Gershwin's Rhapsody in Blue was in 1924. 100 years later, composer Peter Boyer and pianist Jeffrey Beagle decided to celebrate the centennial of Gershwin's classic with this music. Something new for piano and orchestra, Rhapsody in Red, White, and Blue. Just in time for another important American anniversary. You'll hear it this hour.